to Friends, B98.5. I'm Otis. Who knew you could go to jail for telling somebody to get the F off your lawn? Happened to a woman in Wyoming. This is nuts. I'll explain next. And I want to hear petty neighbor disputes, too, with B98.5. I know that.

0: celebrating the life of a showgirl, the encore all day on B98.5. I'm Otis. How terrible are your neighbors or petty arguments you've gotten in? One woman is now facing jail time for simply screaming at her neighbor to get the F off her lawn. That's it. A Wyoming woman now faces charges for disturbing the peace. Look, if we're putting people in jail for that, half the dads in America are going to need some legal representation by next week. What's the worst neighbor you had, Jennifer?
1: We had a neighbor that was really, really bad on different random drugs. And it was cops live, like, every day. The weirdest thing he ever did, he set his own house on fire.
0: Oh, damn.
1: So we were watching the fire department, and then he went to jail because he set it on fire.
0: Hey, honey, get in here.
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19: 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Down to 56 tonight, and a beautiful start for the weekend on Saturday. High of 82, lots of sunshine, light on the clouds, and down to the 50s for a low on Saturday night.

That's my 8-year-old's newest favorite song. He just sings it the rest of the night when he hears it. 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

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Characters from Odyssey, Harry Styles' tiny red shorts, and Dolly, of course. Just keep in mind, whatever you decide, getting in a drunk fight with your spouse dressed as an Oompa Loompa is embarrassing on another level.

got one of the biggest songs in the world of the year and potentially of all time. Of course, I'm talking about Ella Langley coming here in just a few minutes. Speed 98.5. But you ever look at somebody and go, you're the reason they put warning labels on things? Well, one woman in California just proved that by when she found a bomb in her house, what she did with it. Three songs, I'll explain. Do you?

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1: What are you supposed to do if you don't like what your special lady friend posts online? Because

Langley. She's taken over the queen, Mariah, with that song, Choosing Texas, the most weeks at number one on the Billboard chart this year. It's B98.5, 90s 2K, and today there's certain people in this world that are the reason that there are warning labels on things, and this woman in California is exactly that. After what she did when she thought she found a bomb in her house, did she call police immediately? No. She strapped in her car and drove it to the sheriff's office. Authorities evacuated the entire area and brought in the bomb squad to find out it was harmless. But, ma'am, if you think something might explode, step one is not buckling it into the passenger seat.

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The 90s 2K and today, B98.5.

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23: this is the weekend to take a hike. Like, literally, it's going to be really nice. 82 for a high on Saturday, 81 on Sunday. Lots of sunshine down into the 50s for a low for the evenings. 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

I feel like Taylor Swift has taken over the Apple business model where you put out a product and then a year later put out the exact same product with a couple tweaks and make everybody feel like they have to have it. 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
1: If you're into the black eyeliner and My Chemical Romance back in high school, Wendy's, the fast food chain, has the album for you. They just dropped. Yeah, Wendy's Emo. I'll explain and you can hear some of it next. Three songs. 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

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So Wendy's just dropped a new emo album with six songs. 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

on me, Adele, B98.5, 90s 2K. And today, if you need something to binge on this weekend, even though you should be outside because it's going to be nice, Wonka's Golden Ticket. It's an awesome new reality competition. My kids are all into it. It's like a family watch. It reminds me of all the way back with Gene Wilder's Charlie and the Chocolate Factory. And Gene Wilder's voice is in it. So you got to

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1: Yeah, you're listening for an Ed Sheeran song, but we got a little sneak peek for you. We'll tell you when it's going to play.
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0: 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I could

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1: Prisoner's dilemma. Is it illegal when you go into a restaurant that's got one of those soda fountains to say, just take water? Water's free. You get your cup, you fill it mostly with water, but then you throw a little teeny tiny spot of lemonade into your cup for a little flavor.
2: Oh, that may not be illegal, but it should be because it's stealing.
1: It's just a little splash.
2: It's stealing. You should have just bought the lemonade.
3: You don't have a problem with this, Tad? I'm shocked that you are okay with this.
1: Well, they don't sell teeny tiny splashes. They're charging $4 for lemonades. It cost them 2 cents. Their profit margins are so insane.
3: They're a business.
1: It's fine.
3: That's what they're supposed to do.
2: Yeah, you can't get mad at them because they're supposed to make money. And if they can make it off of dupes like us getting $4 lemonade, then more power to them, I guess.
1: I would love to hear from somebody who's been busted for stealing a splash of a beverage at a restaurant.
3: You're turning your nose up to it, Tad. And I do it as well. I am habitual at getting a little bit of water. You absolutely have to. That's why, because in the lemonade section, that's where the little water tab is. So I always play dumb. I always like go in and hit it like, oops, that was lemonade. I thought it was the water and then hit the water. But it's still wrong. It's still stealing. I do it, but it is still stealing.
1: So then taking ketchup packets must be stealing because those have value as well. And they're just lying around.
3: They don't charge you for those.
1: They don't charge you for the ketchup packets.
3: They don't charge you for ketchup packets, but they charge you if you want a lemonade.
1: A splash of lemonade is a ketchup packet.
3: That's a bold statement.
1: It's worth about the same amount. And you're right. It's a whoopsie. It's not stealing.
2: It's a good thing I have such a great relationship with prisoners because I have a feeling I'm going to be visiting both of you guys in the pokey eventually.
3: Well, no, because when I go before the judge, I'm going to say I was wrong. I know it was wrong. Tad was going to be so flippant and not show any remorse for his crime.
1: Good morning, Sawyer.
4: I think it's not stealing because I don't think anyone would care. But also, the water in certain places just tastes nasty. They never clean the crock. I used to work in a restaurant. They don't clean that thing to health regulations, so they're committing crimes against us, actually.
3: But then that's why they give you sliced lemons for free when you ask for it, because they know that their water's bad.
1: Sliced lemons are more expensive than a splash of lemonade. I mean, beverages cost $0. They're free to everybody.
4: Exactly. Me and my friends at Dairy Queen just get Cokes entirely.
1: Oh. Like they don't even put a splash in. They just say, I'll take a water, and then they go get a Coke.
4: Yes.
3: And you sleep well at night, Sawyer.
1: I would never do that because the Coke is a different color, and that would just be easy to spot. But the lemonade, it sort of blends with the water. It just looks like dirty water.
2: I mean, then you go with Sprite, right? You get the Sprite instead of water.
3: Chipotle, the beverage station's like is on the exit as you're walking away, totally away from the employees. I bring my own cup in. I pick up my food to go around the corner. I fill my own plastic cup up with some goodies and then split.
1: Good morning, Sherry.
5: It's just a little spritz. It's a little splash. It's not that big of a deal. But like if you walked by and snitched a whole bag of chips or something, now that's stealing. But a little spritz into your water, I don't think that's stealing.
3: But as a career criminal, I can tell you that that's how it starts. It starts with just a little spritz and you get away with it and you get that rush, right? And then it turns into chips.
1: You open a bag of chips, but you just take one chip and eventually you get the whole bag.
3: Yep.
1: Next thing you know, you got the staff locked in a back room and you're operating the Subway sandwich shop as if it's your own franchise.
3: It's got meatball sauce all over your chin.
1: Drex is seeing this as some sort of brainstorming session.
2: Exactly.
3: See, this is what happens. We need to take a break and come back and talk to Willie because he said that it's a much bigger issue and it sets off a chain of dominoes that could ruin the entire establishment if you're stealing this lemonade.
1: All right, Willie's going to enlighten us as to the issues that it causes the establishment. I can't wait to hear this. Coming up next on the Tad, Drex, and Kara Show.

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1: Talking about whether or not it's a crime to ask for a cup of water at a restaurant, but when you fill up at the fountain, you give yourself a splash of lemonade.
2: Mm.
1: Willie has been working in the restaurant business his whole life, and you say it messes with the inventory?
3: Anything in the restaurant that you sell has an inventory. And when you don't ring it up, technically it comes out of the inventory. So at the end of the month, you're going to be short two or three bags of lemonade.
1: Is this an epidemic or is it just a few of us?
3: Everybody does it.
2: Yeah,
3: everybody.
2: You think about it.
3: I'm guilty of it.
2: Yeah, if 100 people steal a little bit of lemonade and then you're short at the end of the month because you didn't account for it,
4: yep.
2: Well, now customers are coming to your store to buy lemonade and you're like,
4: sorry,
2: oh,
4: we don't have any.
2: We didn't order
3: one.
2: Well,
3: they're not going to run out. Because it's all gone and we can't afford to get any more. Absolutely.
1: You know what they're going to do? They're going to jack the prices up and then nobody's going to buy it. And that's why it should be free. I'm telling you, dude, it's a chicken and egg situation.
2: You just said they're going to jack the prices up. You're doing that, Tad.
4: Exactly.
2: You're doing that.
4: What are you talking about? You say you do it too, Drex. Jeez, you're doing it. Both of you.
1: A fool would pay for a beverage.
3: I got a better solution. We'll just take a picture of Tad and just put it in a restaurant and then put a watch-out sign on it. How about that?
2: I'm going to email all the catering directors a picture of your face and be like, can you just post this in the office?
4: Don't be duped by this guy. He'll say it's for water, but it's not.
1: A great lemonade.
4: Making you feel good.
5: Hello, good morning. 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
1: Good morning, I'm Tad. Good morning, Drex.
2: Blessings.
1: And Kara.
4: Good morning.
2: Do you guys think you would win in a fight against food mascots?
1: Like the Hawaiian punch guy.
2: I'll go down the line.
1: I saw this yesterday.
2: I had to stop and look at it and kind of assess where I would land.
1: Right.
2: It starts out probably a little bit easier. Like the Keebler elf, if you were in a fist fight.
1: Fist fight? I would just flick him.
2: Okay. Yeah. All right. Good. Mr. Peanut.
4: Ooh.
1: Very scrawny.
2: Like a cane.
4: You just got to push him over and squish him and crack the shell, right?
2: Yeah. All right.
1: And then eat his insides,
4: ooh,
1: frankly.
2: Lucky Charms guy.
1: Again, tiny.
2: You ever dealt with like a little Irish person? They're tough, man. Like Conor McGregor? You don't want to scrap with him, dude.
1: No, you don't want to scrap with Conor McGregor, but there's a big difference between Conor McGregor.
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1: And the Lucky Charms guy.
7: Hearts, stars, and horseshoes, clovers, and maroons, unicorns, rainbows, and tasty red balloons.
2: That was the same person.
1: I can take the tasty red balloon guy.
4: Right?
1: Next.
2: Now it's going to get a little tougher. What about Colonel Sanders?
1: Old.
2: But the dude's been around for a long time.
1: That's what makes him old. Easy to take.
2: What about Ronald McDonald?
1: Oh, now that's a tough one.
2: We're entering into.
1: Yeah. Because Ronald McDonald's got those big red shoes, mm-hmm. and he's also got the posse. He's got Grimace, Hamburglar, Not Sure territory.
2: Right. Okay. And so then it gets worse from there. Like Tony the Tiger.
1: No.
2: Then the final one on here is the Jolly Green Giant.
1: No.
2: All right. So it sounds.
1: What about Mr. Clean?
2: He's not a food mascot. This is specific food mascots. Yeah.
4: Captain Crunch?
2: Captain Crunch was on there. I just didn't bring it up. I kind of breezed over that one.
1: So does Captain Crunch have a hook for a hand?
4: Ooh,
1: or is that
4: good question.
2: What a great question. Would that make a difference?
1: It does. I'm looking at a box of Captain Crunch right now. He doesn't have a hook for a hand. He's got a regular hand, but if anything, he's got a spoon for a hand because it's picking up a big scoop of that sweetened corn and oat cereal. And that's the thing with some of these food mascots. Like, are we being distracted by the food itself? Like you had mentioned earlier, like Chef Boyardee, right?
4: Right. Mm-hmm.
1: I mean, he's standing there, not very menacing on his own, but with a bowl of beefaroni to distract.
4: Right?
1: You're
4: saying he could and a rolling pin?
2: Yeah, he could mesmerize you with some ravioli.
1: Distract me with the beefaroni. Moving right along.
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1: Rochelle, looking for some advice. What's going on?
2: I think I hit the panic button. I have a huge crush on someone, but I think there might be a problem with us dating. It's my ex-stepbrother. He's 21. I'm almost 20.
1: Ex-stepbrother. Your ex-stepbrother.
2: Yeah.
3: Oh, okay, so you guys do not share any parents, though?
2: No. Okay. My mom and his dad met and got together when I was 11. So right. We grew up together for like 6 years.
1: It's a Brady Bunch situation.
2: What's that?
1: Nothing. Nobody
3: had. Yeah, she did. Rochelle just said she was 21. Come on.
4: Who's that?
2: Well, at the time, there was no attraction because we were kids.
3: Yeah.
2: But we've grown up and our parents got divorced 2 years ago. But we've stayed in touch and we've been seeing each other for coffee and lunch every once in a while. But yesterday, our goodbye hug and usually a kiss on the cheek turned into a kiss on the lips. And I can't stop thinking about him.
1: You say a kiss on the lips. Was it like French? What nationality was that, Cass?
4: Was it a quick peck? Was it just like an awkward turn that landed on the lips? Or was this intentional?
1: Thank you, Kara.
2: It was like a turn that ended up on the lips, but then it ended up becoming like a kiss.
1: My gosh.
4: So it wasn't just a quick little, it was a little more involved than a...
1: This reminds me of a Meg Ryan movie. What? Yeah. What's a Meg Ryan movie?
3: I would love to go back and figure out other questions we can ask so that Tad then asks, was it French? I don't know. That's neither here nor there. It sounds like you're super into this, Rochelle. I don't know why you're hitting the panic button because it doesn't sound like anything we say is going to change your mind.
2: I don't know. It feels wrong. We shared family for such a long time and socially unacceptability, if you will.
1: Yeah.
3: You haven't talked to your mom about this.
2: No, I mean, it literally just happened yesterday.
1: On one hand, it makes sense. Like, your parents were both attracted, and you're not biologically related.
4: So yeah, but you grew up together during those formative, like, teenage years with all of the angst and the weirdness and puberty and figuring out what's going on with your body, and then...
1: Of all the people in the world,
4: yeah,
1: you can't find somebody that wasn't,
4: stepbrother.
1: The brother, the word brother is in the title that you guys held, and even though it's in the past.
2: That's true, but we also know each other so well, and we get along.
3: Yeah, there's a comfortability factor there.
4: Do you believe he feels the same way about you that you feel about him?
2: Yeah.
1: Did that kiss linger?
2: It did. Well, I think it did.
1: It reminds me of a Cranberry song.
4: Oh, gosh.
2: I'm so sorry. I don't know who they are.
1: Keep listening to our show. We're going to get some advice for you, okay?
2: Okay.
1: Should she proceed or move to another country? It's the panic button with Tad, Drex, and

0: making you feel good.
1: Hello, good morning. How you doing?
0: Back to Tad, Drex, and Kara on B98.5.
2: He was only her stepbrother for about 6 years, and their parents had been divorced for 2. Should she go ahead and proceed with this relationship?
3: Yeah, Rochelle hit the panic button and said, I've got feelings for my ex-stepbrother.
4: Well, she's got 2 things going for her here. 1, the parents are divorced.
3: Okay.
4: And 2, they are not blood.
3: But they still grew up in the same house.
4: I get that. It's definitely unconventional. It's definitely weird.
2: James, you're on the Tad, Drex, and Kara show.
5: I say go for it. You only live once, and you don't want to think back and potentially regret the rest of your life. Maybe you try, it doesn't work out.
3: But if you try and it doesn't work out, now you're in a situation where you have an ex-step lover. That's weird.
2: Ex-step brother lover.
5: It's super weird. I'm not debating that. I'm just saying that, like, you only get so many chances to find somebody that you can be good with, and it seems a shame to let social convention ruin that in a case where really they have no relation. You know what I mean?
2: Yeah, well, it sounds like it's fulfilling your every fantasy, but you're an outsider. Put yourself in the same position. If you had the hots for a family member, a step family member, and you got to think, like, all right, what would my family think of that? Mm-hmm. What would my mom think of that? And does that change your opinion?
5: I probably would make a different decision than the advice I'm giving.
2: Right. You just want to sit there and pop some popcorn and
4: watch the fire.
2: Watch it.
3: Yeah, he wants to hit DVR on the Bravo network where this episode is airing. Yeah.
2: There's over 8 billion people on this planet. Mm-hmm. Can't you find anyone else?
3: Yeah, he's like, you shoot your shot. You never know where you're going to have an opportunity. You just said it, Ted. There's opportunities walking up and down the road left and right.
2: She's 20.
3: Yeah.
4: Yeah, there's still plenty of time to be fishing for somebody that you're not related to in any way, shape, or form.
2: This is not going to lead to marriage anyway. So now you're just going to have this mark
4: weirdness
2: on your record.
4: Yeah.
2: Get back to the calls. More of your advice coming up next. Tad, Drex, and Kara show.

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1: 8 billion people in the world, and Rochelle has fallen for her former stepbrother.
2: Rochelle says, yeah, our parents got divorced, but I got feelings for him, and we did a little hug and a kiss the other day, and now I can't stop thinking about him.
3: I don't know. This whole thing is super murky.
1: She's worried about what the family will say. Teresa, good morning.
4: I think she should pursue the relationship. I don't think it's weird at all.
1: No?
4: Say she had a biological brother, and growing up for the past 6 years, he had a best friend that was coming over every weekend, and they got to know each other really well. It would be just like dating him.
2: I had this exact situation growing up. You guys know I have a special needs sister, Jenny, right? Mm-hmm. She had a friend since second grade. Name is Caroline. Grew up basically in our house. We've known each other for 35 years. Never in a million years ever would I ever have those feelings towards her.
4: That's just because there was no chemistry there. You weren't meant to be with her. It's almost easier than like dating because you really don't know the person. You don't know if you can trust for sure. But this guy, she knows a lot more about him.
3: And maybe that's the thing for her, that she feels so comfortable with him because they do have that past and they do know each other so well that it's easier than meeting a stranger that you don't know about their past and their little nuances and their quirks and things like that.
1: If this is your brother and you guys grew up in your teenage years and didn't murder each other, it might be a keeper, right?
4: I say if the chemistry's there, she should pursue it. I don't see any harm in spending some extra time with him if she's enjoying herself.
1: Betty, good morning. You're on the Tad, Rex, and Kara show.
5: I say go for it. My grandmother and grandfather, they were cousins, and they made it, had 18 kids. Hello?
3: Yeah, 18 children?
2: You wouldn't be here, right, Betty?
5: That's right.
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5: 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I would date my second cousin.
1: She's already identified.
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1: Sarah?
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1: Ethan, you and your wife felt the same thing, right? That you guys kind of lost the spark?
2: Yeah. I feel like everybody goes through something like this. Marriage has felt a little boring lately, so we both agreed to spice things up.
1: Okay.
2: We picked a night. We made plans for something fun to happen.
1: Mm-hmm.
2: But
3: it's like we want to know, but we don't want to know.
1: We know.
2: Yeah, use your imagination. Yeah. Please don't make me fill in the blanks here.
1: Right, so?
2: When the night rolled around, nothing. Jenna was a complete no-show. I waited all night.
3: Oh, man.
2: And when she finally came home, I lost it. I was upset. I let my frustration out, and now things have been even worse between us. And I need forgiveness from her. She barely talks to me.
1: You need forgiveness from her? This is a woman. She didn't even come home.
2: I know. And it wasn't just like any regular night.
3: Did she have the right date? I mean, I know you guys said you set a date and kind of had a plan together.
1: Did she have the right date? It's a woman. She doesn't come home. Like, this is what married people do. You go to work, you come home.
2: She did come home eventually, but not when we had kind of set up our night.
4: Well, nothing says special romance like a specific date and time.
2: If you've been married for a minute, you know how it is. You got to schedule things sometimes.
1: So did you ask her why she was late?
2: We never even got that far into a conversation. I mean, I was really upset. And I mean, the second she walked in the door, I just tore into her. And it wasn't so much a conversation as it was just a shouting match on my part.
1: Men have the unique ability. Your wife can screw up all day long, be in the wrong, but it's our reaction to that. Then we end up the bad guy.
3: I grew up playing hockey. Somebody would cross-check me. I'd turn around and punch him. Guess who's sitting in the penalty box?
1: Exactly.
3: This guy.
1: Exactly.
3: Yeah.
1: So give us a couple of minutes. We're going to call your wife and try to explain that. You're obviously looking forward to this. Mm-hmm. And I mean, think about it. Of all times to blow off a night, here you guys, you were excited. You were setting the mood. She doesn't even show up. I need to know why.
2: You and me both.
1: All right. We will talk to her coming up. Tad, Drex, and Kara Show,

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1: For those times you need to beg for forgiveness.
2: Ethan was just telling us that he and his wife, Jenna, had kind of lost a spark in the relationship, so they set up a special romance night.
3: Sure.
2: Well, she never came home. By the time she did get home, he was so furious, he just laid into her. Never even got a reason why. I'm hoping that she wasn't having an issue.
3: Yeah.
2: But needs forgiveness because of the way that he acted. Mm. Obviously, guys are always the bad guy. So, waiting for her to pick up here, Ethan.
4: Hello.
2: Jenna, Tad, Drex, and Kara calling. How are you doing?
4: Hi.
2: We are on with you. We're just talking to your husband, Ethan.
4: Mm-hmm.
2: He was just telling us that you guys had a special romance night set up. You basically didn't show up all night, and then he lost it on you.
4: Oh, is that how it went?
2: Is that not how it went?
4: Absolutely not. He was the one that wasn't home. I did my part.
2: How do you mean by that?
4: I got to the house and I had a whole surprise set up and I never even made it in the house.
3: Ethan? Were you not home?
5: I don't know what she's talking about because I was home all night.
2: Take us through your twisted romantic world.
4: I pretended to be a delivery driver showing up with a special order for Ethan. I got the whole costume. I had a fake name. So I knocked on the door and he never even answered.
3: Does that ring a bell to you, Ethan?
5: No, I thought she ordered me DoorDash as an apology for not showing up. But I wasn't about to answer the door in my bathrobe. You know, I didn't have much on underneath. So,
3: oh, yeah. So you did hear somebody knock and there was like a delivery at the door.
5: I thought it was a stranger and I didn't want to go to the door.
2: So where did you end up going, Jenna?
4: I just went to my girlfriend's house. I was like, this is weird. Now I felt like
5: I was in the zone. I was watching TV. I didn't even check to see who it was.
4: Clearly, none of this excuses the fact that you acted like a maniac when I came home.
5: Well, I acted like a maniac? I think I acted appropriately because I thought we were going to have a special night and then you never showed up. And I like, no communication, nothing. So I think I acted appropriately.
2: I'm going to ask this question because I know Drex is afraid to ask, but is wondering. So this is on your behalf. What ended up happening with the Kung Pao chicken?
3: Yeah, you said there was a special delivery, assuming it's some sort of Asian.
2: Right.
3: Yeah.
2: Didn't go to waste, did it?
4: Probably still sitting on the porch.
2: So this feature is called Forgive and Forget. You guys still have the issue of spicing up your relationship. You want to try again?
4: Maybe I mean, you should do the role playing next time.
5: I was going to say, I can be the plumber.
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1: When someone you really connect with and have great chemistry with suddenly disappears from your life, you should do everything humanly possible to track her down. Because as you go through life, and I'm a little bit older than you guys, but I mean, it becomes more and more clear as you go through life how rare and special these connections are. I felt so helpless because she's gone. There's no way to get in touch with her. That's the end.
2: I feel yucky about this.
1: Crushing.
2: Like, why are you trying to reach out to another woman?
1: She laughed at all my jokes, was always so happy to see me. I got the feeling that she looked forward to seeing me. Genuinely wanted to know what was happening in my life. And most important, was the most gentle woman.
3: This is it's current situation, or are we like flashing back to a couple years ago?
1: She disappeared. Okay. She just disappeared. I feel like the carpet was ripped from underneath me. So I admit that I was very disappointed. I thought we would never see each other again. But then I remembered that we had talked about her on the radio before in a roundabout way, and I had actually emailed her a clip of our show. I had her email.
3: Oh,
2: Tad,
3: wow.
2: I do not like this. If you're talking about anyone other than your mother, your grandmother, or your wife, this is yucky. Because it sounds like you have some emotional tie connection with another lady, and that's not cool.
1: It's cool when I tell you who it is.
2: Did you email her?
1: I did.
2: I'm going to need to see this email.
1: You don't need to see the email. Do you want to know who I emailed? Do you want to know who this
3: is? Yeah, yeah, yeah.
1: This has probably happened to you too.
3: Yeah.
1: My dental hygienist just up and left the dentist office. No warning. You can't ask the people at the dentist office, where did she go? Because they're like, oh, she just left. They don't want you to leave the office.
3: Right, right.
1: It's the worst case scenario.
3: This would be the number one person that you could reach out and follow.
2: What?
3: The dentist is so uncomfortable.
1: Dude.
3: It's such a weird situation to be in. And you, if you have somebody you connected with.
2: Did you hear the way he was speaking about this woman?
3: That was coming from a place of comfortability and love. I don't think there's any like.
2: Exactly. Yeah. And love for another woman who is not his wife.
1: She and I worked together to get me, like, this is the person, I'm a little long in the tooth, so to speak.
3: Yeah.
1: And did you get it?
3: Yeah.
1: Did you get the joke?
3: Yeah.
2: Pun intended.
1: Where was the hysterical laughter? Anyway, she, after all these years, decades of every time you go to the dentist, they're like, have you been flossing? And you're like, well, truthfully, well, she got me to start flossing. Ever since I met her, I've been flossing. These teeth have never
2: been
1: in better
2: shape. You are enamored with this woman. You've changed your behavior, and now she's disappeared. And instead of just letting her go and forming a connection with another dental hygienist, you are pining after another woman, dude.
3: Wouldn't you follow a hairdresser, Kara? Like if you were
2: I've had many a hairdressers up and move and leave and whatever. And no, I don't. I find someone else who is equally as talented.
1: How I found out she was gone is I went into the office for my cleaning and I was getting cleanings more often.
2: Of course you were, because you wanted to see this lady.
1: That replacement lady?
3: Yeah, didn't have it.
1: Nah.
3: Yep, didn't have it.
1: She's just a little aggressive with the cleaning tools.
3: I would like to see the email though. I'm on your side here, Tad, but I definitely want to see what this email says.
2: Me too.
1: From my cold dead hand. Okay, I'll show it to you.
3: Will you? Good. All right.
1: For sure. What have I got to hide? Nothing. We will have a dramatic reading of the email coming up next on the Tad, Drex, and Kara Show.

0: Making you feel good.
1: Hello, good morning. How you doing?
0: Back to Tad, Drex, and Kara on B98.5.
2: You know how I know, and you should know, that there's no bleeping way that I would have an affair or try to have an affair with my dental hygienist?
3: How?
2: What kind of aphrodisiac is that? You sit there with your mouth agape. They're sucking spit from your mouth. You think that's sexy? That relationship from the beginning is off limits.
3: Yeah, no, agreed 100%. But the fact that you tracked her down after she left the dentist's office, there are some questions to be asked. But
2: you're just jealous.
3: No, no,
2: you're jealous. You're both jealous because you've had hairdressers pull the rug from underneath you. You've had dental hygienists. You've had people in your life that you hit it off. Maybe it's a server at a restaurant. You didn't get their name. You didn't follow them on Facebook. Mm-hmm. Suddenly they're gone. You wish you could track them down. I just so happened to have sent this woman an email with a clip from our show because she got me to floss. Now she's gone. So I sent her an email being like, where'd you go? Because the people at the dentist's office weren't going to tell me.
3: No, no, they don't want you leaving.
2: They don't want you leaving.
4: The problem that I have with this is the way that you are describing this woman. She laughs at all of your jokes. She's got a gentle touch. Like all of these
2: gentle
4: things.
2: Gentle touch for a hygienist. There's nothing more important than that.
3: Would you have said the same thing about it if it was a man? I think you would.
2: Yeah.
4: Oh,
2: yeah.
4: That's a good question.
3: If it was a male hygienist, I think you would.
2: Ah, I don't know, man. Now that I think about it, he might take that the wrong way. Right? A male hygienist being like, right?
4: Would take it the wrong way? Why wouldn't a female hygienist take it the wrong way?
3: I want to hear this email.
2: I sent it to Kara so she can read it.
3: Again, this is the email, Tad, you sent to your dental hygienist who up
2: word
3: and left.
2: Word for word. Okay. This is a dramatic reading. No, it doesn't have to be dramatic. This is the email I sent.
4: The dentist's office just called me to reschedule my appointment because, quote, your hygienist won't be in that day. When I heard your hygienist, I immediately thought of you and then began weeping uncontrollably because
2: jokes.
4: You left.
2: It's jokes.
3: You didn't say that. That's not in there. Weeping uncontrollably.
2: This is word for word.
4: Yes, it is.
2: You know, I sent her.
4: Can you tell me what office you're at and if you're still in the business? We always had lots of laughs. I know it's perhaps odd of me to ask, but I had your email address, and it's not fair that you never get to see these majestic chompers of mine again.
2: Charming, funny. I don't want her to think I'm like, what is this, like, urge left the office, where are you? Like, I'm being friendly
4: here. Double down on the weirdness. If it doesn't work out, that's okay. If you got out of the business and want to dabble in dental cleanings, maybe we can work something out.
3: Stop there. If you got out of the business and want to
2: If she's no longer a dental hygienist, but still like has her tools and wants to operate.
3: Like wants to come in-house or like if you go to her house?
2: Well, I mean, I'm crafting an email to a person who is like sight unseen, has not heard from me. I don't want to seem like a stalker, so that's riddled with jokes.
4: I see an increasing amount of dentistry being performed out of people's trunks these days. Tad.
2: Why? Oh, you probably think I'm talking about her trunk.
4: Dude, come on. Am I the only one that thinks that this is micro-cheating? Like, you are emotionally invested in some other person that is not your wife?
2: She got me to floss.
4: Dude.
2: She does a great job. She's got a steady hand. Mm-hmm. She is super friendly. She's all you could ever dream of in a dental hygienist.
4: A woman who's gotten you to change your behavior.
2: Not for her.
4: Oh, I don't know. Because you want to go back and say, see, aren't you proud of me? I listened to you.
2: They threatened me with a periodontist.
4: Whatever,
2: they were
4: dude.
2: Saying I was going to have like grafting and all this stuff done with my gums. And this is a lesson for everybody listening to the show. Start flossing now. If you don't do it for me, do it for sweet Christina.
3: Oh, that's her name?
2: The hygienist.
3: Oh, boy.
4: We've got Danielle on hold right now, and she has a very important question that I would love to hear the answer to that will prove my point.
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1: Kara is jumping all over me because my hygienist left my dentist's office and I found her. I had her email. I found her. And I was like, are you still in the business? Because I would like to continue this relationship.
2: I think it's inappropriate.
1: It's appropriate because it's professional.
2: It's not appropriate because of the email that you drafted, because of the way that you described this woman, because of your connection to this woman. I feel like it is inappropriate.
1: I recognize that it would be odd for her to get an email from a former patient being like, where did you go? Are you still in the business? Which is why I had to fluff it up with some charm and little jokes and comments.
3: Ted, I don't think it is odd. If anything, it probably made her feel really good.
2: Did she respond to your email?
1: She did.
2: This is just going.
3: Oh, I must hear that.
1: Oh, now we want to hear
3: that response.
1: Yes. All right, let's go to the phones here. And Kelly.
4: One, I think you're being creepy. I've also had one of those where you've had this relationship for 20 plus years, and then all of a sudden they drop off the face of the planet, and you don't know why, and it's weird.
1: Okay, so when I do it, it's creepy, but I'm just doing what you want to do. And that's why I said these guys are jealous.
4: No, I think you're being super creepy because mine's a female.
2: Exactly.
4: Mine's a female-female relationship. I'm not going to go out there and try and get in touch with another guy. Like, no, I'm good.
1: How many male hygienists are there? I've never even had a male hygienist.
2: It doesn't matter who it is or what they do for a living. It's that it's the opposite sex and you're pining after this person to the point where you've changed your behavior and you're searching for her.
4: Maybe you're the reason she left because you got too close.
1: Danielle, good morning.
5: My question is, does your wife know about this?
1: She doesn't know that I sent the lady an email or anything, but I honestly don't think she would care. She'd be like, meh, I wouldn't waste her time with it.
5: So she doesn't know.
2: She does not know. And the fact that you don't think that you would even waste your time on it or that she wouldn't care is the fuel for you to step outside of your relationship and continue making
1: this. And hook up with my dental hygienist.
2: I'm not saying hooking up. I'm saying you have an emotional connection to this woman who is not your wife. Do you not remember how bent you were that she got her Secret Santa gloves?
1: Yeah, because those are intimates. Yeah. I'm not buying Christina
2: gifts. And it was
1: another
2: man, and you were all incensed thinking that she was going to start stepping out on your marriage because she gave a coworker
1: she bought
2: gloves.
1: Something that you should not buy a member of the opposite sex things that touch their skin. You wouldn't buy them underwear. You wouldn't buy them gloves. Those are intimates.
2: Gloves are not intimate.
1: Sean, you're on the Tad, Drex, and Kara show.
6: Kara's a little over the top. She's newly married, right?
2: 5 years.
6: Okay, so if you think your husband doesn't want to smash half the women he meets, you're out of your mind.
3: We could probably
2: all agree.
3: Well, at
2: least my
3: husband
2: isn't going after that person and trying to find their email and send out an inappropriate email. Like, that's where the line is crossed.
1: Let's settle this once and for all. People were saying, oh, you shouldn't have sent that. She's going to be so weirded out. That was a really weird email you sent. You seem like blah, blah, blah, blah, blah. I have the email that she wrote back.
3: Yes, please.
1: Almost immediately, by the way.
3: Oh, good.
1: Ha-ha, you are so funny. I always miss my favorite patients when I leave a place. And not weird at all that you ask where I am at now. I actually work in between two different offices that are closer to my house. I hope to see you soon, Christina.
2: Hmm.
3: The first line of that is exactly what you were looking for, Tad. That's what this

0: She's going to two new locations. She wants to keep a client coming in. That's money.
1: Well, now I have an even bigger decision to make. She moved closer to her house. Her house is like 45 minutes outside of town.
2: With gas prices nowadays,
1: I'm not sure if the relationship is that important.
0: Oh, now it's not that important, huh?
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2: Sarah needs your advice. What's going on?
3: I need to hit the panic button. My brother Tom's wife, Emily, has gone completely off the rails. She has been sucked into this insane online conspiracy world she found on the dark web.
2: The dark web, that's like another side of the internet that we don't see where all kinds of stuff happens.
3: She's convinced grocery store food is packed with mind control chips.
2: Lay's brand mind control potato chips, of course.
3: Yeah. She thinks vaccines corrupt the spirit. It's like she's living in this sci-fi movie, and it's not only scaring me, it's scaring all of us.
2: When you say it's scaring all of us.
3: They have a five-year-old son, mm-hmm. My nephew, Liam. She's got him on this crazy diet of veggies and these overpriced cleansing herbs she buys from like this sketchy website.
2: Is she friends with my wife by chance?
4: Well, I mean, also, like, what's wrong with that if she's just a little heightened?
2: Nothing wrong with vegetables.
3: Yeah, but she won't let him get vaccinated. Like, she's claiming it will ruin his pure essence or some garbage like that. All she talks about is these theories.
2: And this all just sort of suddenly came on, like she was...
3: It's the internet. She just believes this stuff.
2: So where do you come in on this?
3: So my brother pulled me aside, and I could tell he was desperate. He asked me to take Liam to get his vaccinations next week while I'm babysitting, and yeah.
4: Behind Emily's back? Behind your sister-in-law's back?
5: Ooh.
3: Yes. Yes. I mean, but Liam's missed so many shots, and Tom's so terrified that he's going to get sick, and if Emily finds out, she's going to flip out, and their marriage, or worse, I don't know, run off with Liam to some conspiracy hideout. I mean, I don't know. I feel like I'm holding a ticking bomb. I'm in such a weird place right now.
2: I'm curious why Tom is asking you to do this.
5: Yeah.
2: Why can't he? It's his kid.
3: There's no time. She is constantly with him. So he felt like, you know, when I'm babysitting, she's not around. He'll line up everything, all the appointments. I just have to show up. I just want to do what's right and what's best for Liam.
2: All right, sit tight, listen to our show. We're going to turn this over to our audience and get some advice.
4: Wow.
2: 404-741-0985. Her brother has asked her to go get his kid vaccinated, but the wife will be very unhappy with that.
4: Yeah, that's a big ask.
5: Yeah, it is.
4: From a sibling?
2: We're going to find out what you think about all this craziness coming up. Next, get to your calls on the Tad, Drex, and Kara Show.

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1: Couples disagree on a lot of things, but what if one of your brothers or sisters came to you and were like, hey, my wife doesn't want my kid to get vaccinated. Would you take him? Behind her back.
2: Wow.
1: That's why Sarah's obviously hitting the panic button, because she has been asked to do this errand. Good morning, Brooke.
3: I think this lady is crazy. What if he ended up getting hurt or was allergic to the vaccine and she just does that behind her sister-in-law's back? This is insane.
1: Oh, so Sarah was calling saying her sister's crazy, but you're saying Sarah's the crazy one.
3: Yeah.
1: Anthony, what do you say?
4: Well, I think that she needs to mind her own business and let the husband and the wife figure it out.
2: Mm-hmm. Yeah, because what if they turn you into the villain? You know, you're trying to do something nice, so your brother asks you to do something, and everything gets exposed, and now Sarah's the villain.
1: At the same time, there's a measles outbreak right now. Mm-hmm. This kid is completely unprotected from anything that's out there. And what's the harm? You get a little jab. You give the kid some candy. Tell him not to say anything to mom.
2: for sure.
1: Brendan, you're on the Tad, Drex, and Kara show.
5: Yeah.
1: Should Sarah take this kid, Liam, to go get his vaccines?
5: Only if she wants to get sued into oblivion.
1: Oh.
2: Even if Sarah's brother sets up the appointment and okays it, you're saying that Sarah could still get sued for taking a child.
5: I'm not a lawyer, but if I was the parent on the other end, I sure would.
1: And you'd certainly divorce your husband if he did something like that behind your back.
5: In a heartbeat.
1: Lindsay.
6: Well, yeah, I was saying she absolutely should not go take that child to go get him vaccinated behind his mother's back. She would never forgive her or her brother for that. I am one of those moms that live that homestead holistic lifestyle where I have not got my children vaccinated, grow everything from scratch. I make their own snacks all the way down to their popsicles that they eat. So I can understand this mom's perspective. Please do not go take Liam to go get those vaccinations.
2: We were kind of just talking about this off the air. Like, how does someone turn into a Lindsay or an Emily in this case? Like, kind of going down this rabbit hole of different alternative living.
6: So for me, I would have to say, when I watched that McDonald's documentary where that guy had ate McDonald's for like a month straight, this was years ago, decades ago, that's when I decided, like, from there, and he was showing how the food does not digest in your system properly. Like, that double quarter pounder or whatever, it's set there in like what they put in like stomach acid, you know, for the test or whatever.
1: Right,
6: it's set there for days. Or you can find a McDonald's french fry in your car weeks later and it looks like it's still edible. So from there, I'm like, they're not feeding us.
1: And that guy is dead, by the way. Morgan Spurlock is dead.
2: Really?
1: The guy that ate Big Macs. And that's the real answer is the internet is full of stuff. Not only conspiracy theories, but once you've gone down the rabbit hole a little bit, social media will start serving you things that enforce that theory. They figure out what kind of person you are and they serve you that stuff. They don't care what you believe. They just want your eyeballs so that they can turn it around and sell it to advertisers. So that's why we all think people that don't agree with us are lunatics.
2: Because we're getting fed what we want.
1: Because we're getting everything, every conspiracy, like flat earth. If you click on a flat earth link, you're going to get all the Yeti, Sasquatch links,
6: your algorithm.
2: And by and you're saying 20 minutes later, you could be like, well, I kind of see where they're going.
1: And then you go hang out with your friends. They think you're nuts.
2: Yeah.
1: Curious if anybody has ever said yes to a request like this.
2: Wow.
1: You got involved and did a friend or family member's dirty work for them. We've got Casey on hold. She's warning that this is a slippery slope because she has done some crazy stuff for either her brother or sister, not sure which, but we're going to talk to her.
2: So unfair to put a sibling like that in that position.
1: Yeah, we got to hear her situation next.
0: You're starting the day with Tad, Drex, and Kara on B98.5.
1: Have you ever been asked by a friend or family member to do something behind their spouse's or mate's back?
2: I didn't have that relation. I know some like brothers and sisters do where they're like ride or die. Like, I'll do anything for my brother. I'll do anything for my sister. I didn't have that, but I know it exists. So is that where we're at?
1: Yeah. Kara, have you ever been asked to do anything?
2: Like, you would hide a body for your brothers.
7: Of course I would hide a body for my brothers.
1: Really?
7: But if Ryan didn't want to get Riker vaccinated or wanted to do something with Riker behind my back and went to his sister to do it, I would be lit up.
1: You would hide a body for your brothers. I'm your work brother. Drex is a little heavy, but would you help get him into a trunk?
7: Well, I mean, I kind of like Drex too, so.
2: It would take three of y'all. You would have to be both of you and someone else.
1: I don't think it would take long for me to find two other people. Right, yeah. Some handlers. Pallbearers, we call them. Right, yeah. Good morning, Casey.
8: Sarah needs to be very careful. Being the person your sibling uses to handle their dirty work is a very slippery slope.
1: You have experience?
8: So my brother has asked me to take my niece to get her ears pierced, to get her hair cut.
2: And you've done that for him?
8: Yeah.
1: And in both cases, was the mom against the haircut? Mom against the ears pierced?
8: The ears pierced, definitely. Was, you know, oh, hey, I have to be the cool aunt and I have to do this.
1: What father wants to get his daughter's ear pierced behind their mother's back? What?
2: I was on that side of doing it like earlier because the younger they are, maybe the less they'll remember it, the less pain.
1: What man ever even thinks about piercings?
7: I mean, maybe it was the daughter that was saying, hey, I want my ears pierced. My ears pierced. Daddy. Please, please, please. Okay. Can I get my ears pierced? I really want to get my ears pierced.
8: I drew the line though when he asked me to take her to get baptized.
1: What?
8: She is Jewish. My brother's Catholic. So I definitely did not want to be in the middle of this kind of family situation. And I drew the line at helping him get her baptized.
7: So your sister-in-law hates you. You got her daughter's ears pierced. You got her daughter's hair cut.
8: Yes.
1: Well, Casey, if you ever need to get back into her good graces, just be like, FYI, I did not get the child baptized, so.
0: Best voice wins. 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

0: it slowly. 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
1: Denny, from what I understand, your fiance told you to take it easy for your bachelor party and you didn't listen.
2: We were supposed to go to Austin and just listen to music and eat barbecue, but we weren't feeling that plan, so we decided to go to Utah and go skiing.
3: Okay, fine.
1: Wait. Austin is where you were planning to go.
2: Yeah.
1: And you end up skiing in Utah.
3: Have you ever skied before? Because that's a big jump.
4: Yeah.
2: I have not. And my fiance was like, take it easy. It could be dangerous. But I thought, hey, you live once. Let's do this. So sure enough, very first time down the mountain, I fell and break my leg.
4: Oh, no.
3: And you said you're supposed to get married this weekend.
2: Yeah. And I'm like, no, I'm not. Because not only am I in a cast, I'm in a wheelchair. And I'm like, no, I don't want that in my wedding photos for the rest of my life. Oh, and I don't want to hobble around the dance floor. And I'm like, can we just put it off a little bit so that I can really enjoy my wedding?
1: So when I saw the scenario we were going to be talking about this morning, I thought you got drunk and your fiance canceled the wedding. You got hurt and you're canceling the wedding.
2: I'm just postponing it until I heal.
4: But that creates so much drama. Everything was planned. You're a week out. To postpone something like that, is that even feasible? Are you losing deposits? And I can't imagine how upset your fiance is.
2: That's why I'm calling you and asking for forgiveness.
4: Gosh.
3: Well, and I got to imagine that Liz is obviously frustrated with the situation, but she told you to be careful and you
1: stay on the green circles.
3: Yeah.
1: Have you talked to her about this? Is she in agreement that the wedding is off for this weekend?
2: I don't know. We didn't really finish the conversation. I'm not sure if she wants to continue.
4: Oh,
3: oh my gosh.
1: All right. Let's take a break here for a few minutes. We're going to try to get Liz on the phone. You think she'll pick up? Is she up this hour?
2: She's up, and it's not my phone number, so I think your odds are pretty good.
1: Okay.

0: did you do?
1: I didn't really mean anything I just said.
0: Let's see if Tad, Drex, and Kara can help you undo it.
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3: Denny is supposed to get married this weekend and last minute made plans to go skiing in Utah. Never been skiing before. First time down the mountain, crashes, breaks his leg. No. He's in a wheelchair. And now his fiance is furious because Denny's like, I can't go through at the wedding. Now we have to postpone this. And he's not sure whether or not they're still even a couple. Denny, when she picks up, she's not going to know you're on the other line, okay?
4: Okay.
5: Hello?
3: Hi, Liz. This is Tad, Drex, and Kara calling. How are you?
5: Oh, my gosh. What's up? I'm great.
6: Well, we were calling because we heard... glad you're in such a good mood.
5: Right?
6: We were calling because we heard your wedding was supposed to be, what, this weekend, but got postponed?
5: For the fourth time, actually.
7: The fourth time? This has happened three other times before this?
5: The first time, it was because of COVID.
6: Okay.
5: And then the second time, my fiance requested this lasagna, and last minute, they couldn't make it. The wedding got postponed for that reason because
3: Wait. There was a dispute over lasagna, and the caterer quit on you?
5: Yeah, there was like a lasagna fiasco.
6: The third time was another postponement?
5: I don't even remember the third time was. That's like how often this has been happening. And now it's postponed again because he's claimed to have been in some sort of ski accident.
3: Claims to have been in an accident.
5: Yeah.
3: I got to just let you know, this is a feature. I don't know if you sound like you're familiar with the show. We do Forgive and Forget every weekday morning.
5: Mm-hmm.
3: And Denny is on the other line with us. I didn't know this was the fourth time, Denny.
7: Yeah.
4: Yeah, I'm pretty unlucky, right?
5: I mean, at this point, it's not even a luck thing. Like, you just don't want to get married.
7: Mm.
4: That is not true.
6: No, Tad, you picked up on it, and I picked up on it, too. Liz, you said something about claiming to have been in an accident. Are you saying that Denny's not injured?
5: Yeah, no, there was no freak skiing accident.
4: You saw me. I'm in a cast and a wheelchair.
5: You were in a cast and a wheelchair, but you aren't anymore.
7: Liz, you're saying Denny is lying about the accident? Why would he do that?
5: Because he doesn't want to get married.
4: Trust me, when my leg is healed, I'm going to walk you down that aisle.
5: Your leg is fine.
3: This is like an insurance case,
7: right?
3: Don't they usually have somebody hiding in the bushes? You are saying this is a fake accident, and you have seen him without?
5: You know that digital picture frame that we got as a gift from our first postponed wedding?
4: Yeah, from my aunt and uncle.
5: Well, that also has a built-in nanny camera in it. So I can see you walking around right now.
4: Oh my God.
5: Denny.
8: What are you doing?
3: Denny,
7: wait.
3: Did you just fall for the nanny camera? Like, oh my gosh. That's right. I forgot. Let's see.
4: Okay, fine.
5: Ridiculous.
3: This guy obviously.

0: Bears.
1: He was calling for forgiveness, Liz. Do you forgive him?
2: To be determined. We'll talk about it at our honeymoon.
3: You're not going skiing for your honeymoon?
2: Absolutely not. Okay. Nowhere near snow. 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
2: There's no way kids or pets would survive unless they were cute. Because they ruin our lives and they destroy our stuff, right? Kids draw on the walls. Pets pee on the hardwood.
3: Yes. Yeah.
2: Kids wash your car with rocks. Pets eat your glasses.
4: Oh, yeah. There's nothing that can top this one kid, though. He just damaged a $56 million painting.
3: What?
4: In an unsupervised moment, scratched this $56 million painting, and now they're determining on how much that's going to cost, like, the family to have repaired.
3: At a museum or something?
4: At a museum.
2: It was a Rothko painting. Okay. Mark Rothko does these paintings where it's basically squares of color. I have no idea how he managed to trick the population into thinking that was art.
4: Right. And I guess this was unvarnished, so it was easy to scratch. And this kid just kind of went to town.
2: All right. Yeah, but pets cause a lot of damage, too.
3: Oh, I would say if you're putting pets against kids, like who creates more damage, who causes more damage, I would
2: kids.
3: Say it's, oh, I would say it's pets by far.
2: No way, dude.
4: I would even
2: no
4: say
2: way.
4: Kids for sure.
3: Well, think about, like, when kids are young and they're quiet, you're like,
4: that's
3: up,
4: the scariest moment ever.
3: They're up to something. Usually they are. You go find them. They're ruining something. When a pet is quiet, you're like, oh, Fido's just being quiet. They're off in a corner. But they are destroying something.
2: But there's only so much that a pet can do. A kid, like Johnny Ronzano, I told you, shoveled off after a snowstorm. This is a neighbor. He shoveled off his parents' station wagon. This was the 70s. So that right there is a $10,000 car at least. Let's do this. Let's determine who causes more damage, kids or pets. I've got my calculator app open right now. It's kids versus pets. First to $1 million wins.
3: So we keep like a running total is what you're saying?
2: Felicia gets us started.
5: Yeah, my child fed like 9,300 to the dog.
2: Your kid fed $9,300 to your dog.
5: Yeah, we just got our tax money and I went to look in the envelope and she had fed it to the dog outside.
2: So, on the surface, I feel like we would think that was the kid, but shouldn't we split that? Because, yes, the kid presented the money to the dog, but the dog's the one that chewed it.
3: So you want to put like maybe $4,500 in each column to get
5: half.
3: Yeah, it's like 96,125 or something.
2: Oh, gosh. I'm glad we're not into change at this point.
3: All right, $4,650
2: for each now. So we have a tie right out of the gate. Aaron, you're on the Tad, Drex, and Kara show.
5: I'm going to say pet. Because my daughter has a Beanie Boo that she's had it since she was one. She's 10 now. And a dog ate the face off of it. So I found a stuffed animal clinic in Alabama, and I sent it to the lady. It cost me $140 for her to recreate the face of this very special Beanie Boo.
4: Oh, my God.
2: So that's $140 in the pets column.
5: Yes. I told her, I was like, I'm never going to do this again. So the next time we go there, Kitty doesn't go.
2: Thanks, Aaron. Appreciate the call.
5: Thanks.
2: Deborah, good morning.
6: Good morning.
2: Hi. Who causes more damage, pets or kids?
6: Well, in this instance, it was my pet. My dog chewed through a toilet bowl supply line and flooded my entire house.
4: The dog chewed through.
2: What is the supply line made out of? Plastic?
6: Yeah,
3: you know, it's the, like water the water line that comes out of the wall, goes into the toilet. Yeah, which is
2: they make those out of plastic.
3: Yeah, geez. It's like a PVC poly type thing. Which
2: right.
3: I mean, like if you're looking at it, it kind of looks delicious. Like it is what? It's a little chewy. I could see a dog going like,
4: gosh.
3: That's a chew toy or something.
4: Only you would say that.
2: Drex is a child. It's all teeth.
3: You guys have never been like down on the floor near your toilet supply line?
4: No.
2: We have a healthy relationship with alcohol. So how much damage was caused?
6: Oh, it was easily $30,000.
2: Oh, my gosh. Oh, the pets have jumped out to an early lead. Wow.
4: Is the dog still alive?
6: Well, no, it's been a while. She is deceased, but she died naturally.
2: Natural causes.
6: We kept her.
2: You kept the dog, but I'm sure she didn't get the highest quality kibble after that. You're not getting Alpo. You're getting generic. So far in the kids column, we're talking about who causes more damage mm-hmm. to your personal property. Kids call them 4,790 as we keep our running tally.
3: Yeah.
2: The pets jump ahead to 34,000.

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1: Who causes more damage to our personal property, kids or pets? Currently, it's $34,000 in the pets column and $4,790 in the kids.
2: Okay.
1: Joshua, pets or kids?
3: We got pets.
1: What happened?
3: Well, me and my dad went out to dinner, and my mom came home from work, and our cat, we have three tabby, and one of them wanted to rip up a 10 grand couch sofa.
1: Dogs take all the heat for the damage, but cats and those claws can wreck a place.
2: Well, the problem is, too, because the cats will do the damage, and then when they hear the owner coming, they'll run away. But the dog's sitting there like, hey, bud, you want to play?
1: What I did.
2: They take the blame.
1: Right.
2: Yeah.
1: You said pets do more damage?
2: Yeah, by far.
1: I said kids do more damage. I forgot about the claws of the cat. And they don't even use the bathroom outside. Right. Why anybody would own? Morning, Miranda.
4: So my dog pushed my daughter through the back window, and then a couple months later, she ran through the front window because someone was walking their dog.
2: Oh, man, God. So your dog does not like glass, huh?
4: Yeah, no.
1: Do we split this? Because had the daughter not been standing so close to glass, this wouldn't have been an issue.
5: I don't know. She was just standing there. Yeah, the dog still jumped on her.
1: Yeah, it's all standing there looking delicious. What are we going to put for a dollar figure on this?
4: Oh, no. It wasn't that bad. My husband ended up fixing the window himself. So less than 100, maybe 50 bucks.
1: Oh, right. 50 bucks in the pet column.
2: Oh, that's very generous.
1: Chelsea on the Tad, Drex, and Kara show.
6: So I have a friend whose son, being a typical teenager, was burning candles, and somehow they fell asleep and burned down the house.
2: The entire house.
5: It was a total loss?
6: Total loss.
5: Oh, my God.
1: How much for the house?
6: So I'm saying on the low end,
5: $400,000. Oh,
2: there's some logistics involved here because there is insurance and all that.
1: I was worried because the pets were running away with it until Chelsea called. So current tally right now, and when I said first to a million wins, I was joking.
2: Were you being facetious?
1: Pets have caused $44,700 worth of damage so far, and kids have jumped ahead big time thanks to the house. $404,790.
2: Oh, no, I need a pet that ruined a Rolls Royce or something. or a private jet. Come on.
1: We'll continue next on the Tad, Drex, and Kara show.

0: making you feel good.
1: Hello, good morning. How you doing?
0: Back to Tad, Drex, and Kara on B98.5.
2: We are trying to determine who causes more damage to your personal property. Is it your pets or is it kids?
3: I wonder, like, who do you stay mad at longer? Who do you get mad at more? Because we've probably all had kids and pets destroy things, right?
4: Oh, yeah.
3: Have you gotten, like, more angry at one over the other?
2: The thing about them is depending on the age, they're protected. This is the most frustrating thing about it. Pets, I mean, what can you do? If they misbehave, it's kind of on you. You didn't raise them right. They weren't trained properly. And they're poor. They don't know what they're doing.
4: But the same can be said about kids, exactly. too, depending on how old they are, especially if they're young. But the older ones know better. You know you shouldn't be doing certain things.
2: Again, this is why. Both are so adorable.
3: Yeah, and how many times you've been delivered that line from like a 3 or 4 year old? Like, but mommy, daddy, I was just trying to help.
4: Oh, yeah.
3: There's a hole in the wall.
2: Drex said that pets cause more damage, but right now the kids are running away with it. As we go back to the phones, it's Thomas.
5: I bought my sister and brother-in-law a Sleep Number mattress, and the kids were just watching, they said, a couple of days before on YouTube where they could cut the mattress out and hide in it. So they earned a $4,500 mattress by cutting the whole inside out and then put the sheets back over them. And hid until the parents got
3: Or
5: they went to bed that night, and the parents never knew it. My sister and brother-in-law never knew where they were.
2: They slept in the bed with the kids hiding in the mattress?
5: They fell in the hole, too, with the kids in there.
2: If my kid did that, I don't know if it would be military school or, like, what kind of intervention.
4: Seriously.
2: Well, how old were these kids?
5: 8 and 7.
3: Old enough to know better.
4: Yep.
2: Oh, my gosh. Yeah. I got a 10-year-old. He's kind of in the clear, like he's a good kid.
3: Yeah.
2: But that 3-year-old, man.
4: Yeah, she's the one you need to look out for.
2: Keep her away from sharp objects.
3: Does this say restrict her access to knives?
2: Micah, good morning.
6: This one's for the kids. It was me. I was about 8 or 9 years old, and my mom had made me take baths up until that point. And so she told me, she said, you're a big boy now. You can take a shower. So I took a shower, and it was a good, long shower. And I forgot to put the curtain in the tub, and it left it outside of the tub. And literally, the toilet fell through and hit. Both the fridge and stove came in, and it came out.
3: On the other level. Yeah, you're upstairs.
4: Oh my gosh.
2: Imagine if there had been a person underneath that.
6: Yeah, I mean, just so happened my mom wasn't cooking. She doesn't like to cook.
3: Yeah, I want to check the integrity of that subfloor to start. If it, like, one shower took out the whole floor, come on.
2: So what would you say is the total damage?
6: My mom let me know that it was over $17,000.
2: $17,000 in the kid column, I'm telling you, man.
3: Wow.
2: Jenny.
7: My daughter, she wrecked a $53,000 Jeep Wrangler.
3: Oh, my gosh.
7: And we just got it 6 months ago. She just pulled out, made a left turn, and I guess didn't look twice, and another minivan just slammed right into her.
2: How old is your daughter?
7: She's 20.
2: Anything younger than 20, it was on you, but 20, I'm sorry. So we wanted to figure out who causes more damage, pets versus kids, and I have your total.
3: I'll give it, come on.
2: For the pets, $169,700.
3: Good, respectable.
2: $169,000 for the pets. For the kids.
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0: 5.
1: Good morning, Sarah.
2: Hey, guys. I need to hit the panic button.
1: All right. What's going on?
2: I went through this breakup with a man I was just crazy about.
1: Mm-hmm.
2: I lived with him for a year and a half in Mississippi. I moved away.
1: You guys lived together. You thought you had a future together.
2: Exactly. I had just come to my senses and realized it wasn't going to work.
1: So what has happened lately that has you calling us?
2: He reaches out and says he's flying in for a business meeting and wants me to go to dinner with him.
1: All right. How long has it been since you guys were together?
2: Now it's been almost a year.
1: And you've had no contact with him. Suddenly he reaches out. He says, hey, I'm going to be in town. Can we have dinner?
2: Exactly.
1: And you said no.
2: No, I didn't say no ever since he reached out. I'm thinking about him endlessly. I'm thinking, what should I wear? I'm watching my weight. I'm exercising harder. And
3: all for a guy that broke your heart, though, Sarah?
2: I was totally in love with him. I adored him.
4: So what is your end game here? Are you want him to say, I'm sorry, I made a mistake, I love you, let's do this again?
2: Yeah, my end game is to get him back.
3: How much have you spent in preparation for this date that you have convinced yourself you're going on?
2: I've spent over $1,200 preparing for this the last 2 weeks.
4: Over $1,200?
2: So when we were together, there were a few times he kind of nuanced towards my lips. So I spent money getting lip filler and bought this banging dress.
1: So what are you calling for advice for?
2: So, I mean, are there certain questions? Should I ask him certain things to find out where his head's at? Do you have some advice for me?
1: Oh, do I? We'll get to that, see what everybody else has to say next on the Tad, Drex, and Kara Show.

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1: Sarah's got a second chance at love and wants our advice. What questions should she ask this guy when he comes back into town? What's her play here?
2: Yeah, a guy that broke her heart. She actually moved to Mississippi with him, ended up coming back. Now he's going to come back into town for an out-of-town business trip and says, let's meet up for dinner. Sarah's like, oh, this could be it. This could be the time that we rekindle. Should I even do it in the first place, though?
1: Let's check the open mics. You can always leave us a message on the app.
3: He knows how she feels about him. I mean, no contact for a year after breaking her heart. And now she's going through all of these things to try to impress him. I'm honestly really surprised she's not more angry that he contacted her.
1: Well, it's because she loves the guy. He's the guy that got away. He broke up with her. She's been pining for this guy for a year, year and a half. Now she's got a chance to meet up. She knows he's going to be in town.
2: But does she not know that he's not interested in reigniting
4: no,
2: this long-term
4: he's not.
2: Flame?
4: Not yet.
2: He's
4: not
2: coming
4: yet.
2: Into town with one motivation.
4: Uh-huh.
1: He's coming into town on business, so he's not even making a special trip. We all know he's not interested right now. She called us looking for questions she should ask. How should she get him interested in her again?
2: So you're saying...
4: I think that's a complete and total mistake, trying to get someone to be interested in you again and changing yourself and your body and things that... Because he made some off comments when you guys were together over a year and a half ago. He doesn't want to be with you. He's just calling you because he's in town. He doesn't want to be by himself. He wants somebody on his arm to maybe go to dinner with. And that's it. He's going to go out of town and he probably won't talk to her again for another year and a half.
1: I mean, the fact that this guy asked about her lips back when they were dating and she's gone and got fillers and spent $1,200 on this. It's insane.
2: Are you saying
1: has she not spent enough moving back and forth to Mississippi?
4: Exactly. And enough heartbreak. Like, you've been through this once already, and if it doesn't end up the way that you want it, then you're heartbroken again and you're reliving this all over.
1: I think it's the perfect revenge dinner. She's got a banging body now. She's looking her best. But she should get her mind set that she's not getting back together with him. This is a revenge dinner.
4: See, that would be the thing. She would have to set her mind on, I don't want this guy anymore, but I do want to show him that I'm the one that got away from him. It's not the other way around.
1: And you do that, guaranteed by the end of that dinner, he's going to want her so bad.
2: Oh, the best revenge is not going at all.
4: Is icing somebody out. That's exactly why I feel like going back with an ex is an absolute 100% no-no. You're an ex for a reason. Cut it off. Be done with it. Don't look back.
1: Kara, that seems very aggressive.
4: Everything.
1: Back to your calls next. Tad, Drex, and Kara Show.

0: making you feel good.
1: Hello, good morning. 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
0: Back to Tad, Drex, and Kara on B98.5.
2: Sarah's ex-boyfriend dumped her a long time ago. She wants to get back with him, and she's got a second chance because he's coming to town.
3: Yeah, Sarah's ex-boyfriend was like, hey, I'll be here. Let's hook up maybe for dinner. And Sarah's like, I'm going to get a new dress. I'm going to put some lip filler in. I'm going to tan and do my hair.
2: $1,200 later, she's ready for this date with a guy that is coming to town on business. He's not making a special trip here to see her.
3: It broke her heart, and she moved back from Mississippi. Do we even know what the circumstances was? Like, did he cheat on her?
4: That was my question. Like, what happened? How did that relationship end?
2: Maria, good morning.
5: I'm not saying no to a second chance at love, but I'm just saying no to this ex, because if he really, really wanted to get back with her, he would have contacted her way before it was convenient to be in town.
2: I don't think this guy is coming into town to get back together with his ex. But I think his ex is using this opportunity to say, all right, what's my play here? How can I get him back? She loves him. She wants another chance at this.
5: She has to love herself first, because she's, no.
2: He completes her. Isn't that romantic?
4: She thinks he completes her, but it's not that way.
2: Heather, you don't think she should go on this date under any circumstances?
6: Do not, because she's in love with him, so she's going to end up doing something that she may regret, and he's just going to take advantage of her. If she goes, she should look amazing. She should maybe order an appetizer, a drink, and then leave. Like, leave in the middle of the date. Make up any excuse to get out of there. I've got to go. My mom's sick. My dog's dead. I've got to go.
2: And he will follow her out of that restaurant like a little puppy dog, won't he?
4: I don't know. I think she's going to go on this date, and every little thing she's going to over-romanticize in her head and make herself believe even more that this guy is into her and wants another chance, and this is just going to be another heartbreak for her.
6: It is, but I mean, I don't think she's going to listen to y'all anyway. I think she's going to
2: She wasn't asking whether or not she should go out on the date. That's why I kept on saying, like, she's asking for what questions she should ask.
3: And the minute she walks into that date, it's over for her.
5: Just have some fun and accept that she'll cry later because he's going to break her heart.
2: Nikki, how savage of you.
7: She wants advice on how to entice this guy to get it back, so I say give it to her. I say agree to meet up with him at a mutual location, choose a fancy restaurant, tell him to go ahead and order X, Y, and Z, and don't show up.
4: I love that.
3: We said that a half hour ago, that the absolute best revenge, if you truly want to get back at him.
2: She doesn't want to get back at him.
3: That's what I mean. She doesn't. Right? But if you wanted to get back at him, just not even show up. I mean,
2: Nikki, you think this is the way to get him back? Or do you think this is the way to get revenge?
7: It's revenge, but it will also entice him because men like the thrill of the chase.
4: Ooh, that's right.
2: Amen to that.
4: Another thing that nobody's thought of is maybe she turns him down, but then shows up wherever they were going to have dinner anyways, sits at the bar, looking banging. Maybe he shows up with somebody else and, like, sees her in the crowd and is like, oh, sorry, I'm not interested.
2: If she really wants to get him back, she shows up with someone else.
4: Oh, yes.
7: Yes.
2: I volunteer as tribute. I'll play the role of yes.
3: Like that. You're the arm candy.
2: I'm the arm candy.
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Spice Girls annoying some of their fans a couple of weeks ago, teasing a big announcement on social media. And of course, everybody thought it's been 30 years. Why not? Reunion is happening. Nope. Turns out they're just releasing a box set of all their songs. Boo. We wanted the reunion. It's B98.5 90s 2K. 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

Sheeran, Ticket Takeover on B98.5. 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

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Mariah Carey's All I Want for Christmas Is You. We'll be here before you know it. I can't wait. I love the vibe of the song. 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

90s Toucan. 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I'm Chris Santori. Earlier this week, McDonald's announced they are bringing back the Monopoly game with a $1 million prize. Also said they're going old school, bringing back the peel-off pieces. Remember those? You would peel them off the back of the fries, see what you got? Funny thing is you will scan these on an app to see what you win.

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Ed Sheeran, Ticket Takeover, we heard Shape of You. Congratulations to our latest winner. Going to see him a week from tonight, the Loop Tour, Mercedes-Benz Stadium. I don't care what you say, that's going to be a fun show, and I will see you there.

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Ed Sheeran Ticket Takeover on B98.5 all weekend long. We get your chance to win tickets. Scratch that. 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Loop Tour, Mercedes-Benz Stadium a week from tonight. When you hear an Ed Sheeran song, be caller 25. We'll get you.

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92K, and today it's B98.5. 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

B98.5, 90s, 2K and today, Chris Santori, Ella Langley, Just Having the Summer. The number one song forever, and now apparently it's been confirmed she's in a romance with Tucker Wetmore. No idea, but I can tell you about it because you know who that is. 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

0: 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They are tomorrow night. Alex Warren is going to be a presenter. Can't wait.
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21: Shoemate, the official plumber of Atlanta. From Channel 2's chief meteorologist Brad Nitz, mostly sunny, high 81 down to 57, partly cloudy tomorrow, warmer, high 82, right now 79 in Kennesaw.

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18: 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From Channel 2's chief meteorologist Brad Nitz. Mostly sunny, high 81, tonight 57. Partly cloudy, warmer tomorrow, high 82. 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
6: It wasn't until 24 hours later, I started getting a migraine. 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
7: Reached out to Gary Martin Hayes and he took care of business. 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
19: Shoemake, the official plumber of Atlanta. From Channel 2's chief meteorologist Brad Nitz, mostly sunny, high 82, down to 57 tonight, and warmer tomorrow, high 84. Right now, 82 in Woodstock.

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19: Shoemaker, official plumber of Atlanta. From Channel 2's chief meteorologist Brad Ned. Partly cloudy tonight, down to 57. Warmer tomorrow, high 82, low 56. Right now, 81.

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1: And I knocked on the booth of the DJ. 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
4: Time to drag the kiddie pools into the garage. It's the first weekend of fall, and we will fall through the 80s as our feature on this weekend's Retro Pop Reunion. What is this? It's songs that were big in the fall in the 1980s. I got married in the fall of 88, and this song from Joan Jett was big. And if you ask my wife,
5: oh no,
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5: Oh my God, Joe.
4: For loving me.